0: primary day in California, Iowa, New Jersey, New Mexico, and South Dakota, which has voters going to the polls to cast their ballots. So what do we know about these races?
1: Yeah, so those states you mentioned, South Dakota, New Mexico, Iowa, and California, those are voting on candidates for governor, right? Whereas in Iowa, for instance, Democrats are choosing a Senate candidate. But one that's getting outsized attention is that mayoral race in Los Angeles, which is very closely raced. So you have the Democrat incumbent there, Mayor Karen Bass, who's taken on a socialist councilwoman and a reality show star, Spencer Pratt. It's a high-stakes race, money pouring in, a lot of national attention. It'll be interesting to see. But, you know, we've had Texas, now we have California, and more primaries on the way this midterm year, Tony.
0: Of course, also we have the governor's race there in California that's being watched very closely as well. All right, shifting to some more news out of Washington, Department of Homeland Security Secretary Mark Wayne Mullen, as we talked about earlier, testified before the Senate Homeland Security Committee. Casey, what came out of that hearing?
1: Sure, you played that contentious clip, and of course, immigration is front and center for DHS, but they really dug into the budget request. They have the 2027 proposed budget. The Trump administration is seeking $63 billion for DHS, which is a roughly $2 billion increase from the year before, as they have really ramped up deportations in a way that we haven't seen in years, and of course, didn't see during the Biden administration. And it's interesting timing for this hearing, because as you know, reconciliation is front and center. But just to give you a window into that, here's a clip from Secretary Mullen during the hearing.
2: The fact that CBP and ICE hasn't been funded now for a historical amount of time is absolutely appalling. It should never happen. But yet we're playing political games.
1: Now all eyes are on reconciliation in Congress. We'll see if this hearing helped move the needle at all.
0: Well, it's going to be an interesting week here in D.C. Casey, thanks so much for the update. We'll talk to you a little bit later.
1: Thanks, Tony.
0: All right, members of the House return to the Capitol tomorrow. The Senate returned yesterday, but the House has plenty waiting for them. Even as they're waiting for the Senate to advance the reconciliation package that Casey made reference to. Joining us now to discuss some of this week's plans is Congressman Dr. Bob Onder. He serves on the House Judiciary Committee as well as the Education Workforce Committee. He represents the 3rd Congressional District of Missouri. Dr. Onder, welcome back to Washington Watch. Thanks for joining us.
3: Great to be with you, Tony.
0: So reconciliation 2.0, top of the list for Republicans right now. Are you anticipating that Congress is going to get the funding necessary into the hands of your former colleague, Mark Wayne Mullen, to fund Homeland Security?
3: I think we will, Tony. You know, the Democrats have been playing games with the budget here for a long time now. For a long time, they would not fund Homeland Security at all. And then finally, the deal that was reached is that we funded in a bipartisan way all of Homeland Security except for ICE and Border Patrol. I never was really crazy about that approach because it allowed the Democrats essentially to defund immigration enforcement and put illegal aliens first. But the idea was then we could go back and pass a separate bill with just Republican votes because no Democrat will vote to fund our brave men and women who enforce our immigration laws through the reconciliation process. And I think that's what's over in the Senate right now. We in the House had voted 5 times to fund all of the Department of Homeland Security. But I'm very hopeful that my Senate colleagues will pass the reconciliation bill to fund ICE and Border Patrol, and we can once again establish stable funding for those really critical law enforcement agencies.
0: Also this week, you have a bill that's expected to reach the House floor. Of course, anything can happen, but it's expected to reach the floor. It's one of 8 that the House Committee on Education and Workforce passed to fight fraud and restore Americans' faith in our federal child care programs. Tell us about that and why it's needed.
3: Yes. You know, waste, fraud, and abuse, Tony, are very common throughout the federal government, federal programs, especially in our social welfare programs. But there are people who and children who depend on programs like the Child Care Development Block Grant Program. But unfortunately, we know that for some time has been a target of fraudsters, and abuse. Back in 2002, it was identified as an agency that was prone to improper payments. And then in 2022, the Government Accountability Office identified $325 million in fraud in that program. And unfortunately, Tony, it's probably gotten dramatically worse. We know in Minnesota, the investigative journalist Nick Shirley identified $110 million in fraud all by himself. So we really have just dramatic expansions of fraud and abuse in these programs. It's time to pass the Stop Child Care Scams Act to restore accountability and be good stewards of taxpayer money and really make sure this money goes to the children who really need it, not to some Somali fraudster.
0: I mean, isn't this part of the problem, though, with these government programs where you have these bureaucrats administering them? It's not their money. They don't really care about
3: right.
0: it. And we just see increase and increase going to these agencies, we historically speaking. That's why we've got nearly $40 trillion in debt. You know, one idea that's been put out there repeatedly is zero-based budgeting. Just make every department,
3: yes.
0: every agency go back to zero every year and justify their budget instead of just adding money to it.
3: Yeah, I think that is an excellent idea. You know what? The problem we see with many of these programs is that the states are not good stewards of taxpayer money. They view money like this child care program, or for that matter, food stamps, or for that matter, Medicaid, to be free federal money. And especially in blue states, there's no oversight, no accountability whatsoever. They just take as much money as they can possibly get, and they don't care, you know, where it goes. And of course, in Minnesota, many of these from Somali fraudsters were a key constituency of Governor Tim Walz.
0: Right.
3: So we need to restore accountability.
0: Absolutely. Accountability. I mean, I think you're right. There are certain cases, although I think it's more limited than what we want to acknowledge, of those that need federal assistance or state assistance. I think we've been, you know, overly, I wouldn't say generous, but we've just been, more and more has gone into these programs, and it's opened itself
3: yes.
0: up to abuse. But we should help. I mean, we're a compassionate society. We want to help people.
3: Well, yeah, that is right. But what we see is these programs, in theory, when economic times are good and unemployment is low, these programs should shrink.
0: Yes.
3: But they don't. They just keep going up and up and up. And, you know, essentially we end up subsidizing.
0: That should tell you something. You know, if times are good, employment's low, the economy's thriving, but these programs are growing, obviously there's a hole in the bucket somewhere, or else somebody's got their hand in there.
3: And that is why what we did last summer in the One Big Beautiful Bill with eligibility checks, verification, work requirements is so critical in, for instance, the Medicaid program, because otherwise, if we don't check eligibility, in one case, with the enhanced Obamacare credits, we saw one Social Security number being used 125 times.
0: Yeah.
3: It just gets out of control unless we're watching the store.
0: The risk gets higher the further government moves away from its core responsibilities. You know, when you look at what government's core responsibility, national security, then justice and a judicial system that provides justice, and of course that's very broad. But the further you get away from that, that's where you get into fraud, people taking advantage of these monies. Dr. Andre, before we run out of time, we've got about a minute left. You have introduced legislation in the House. There's going to be a hearing tomorrow in the Senate regarding this transgender ideology that is mutilating our children. You've introduced the bill. You've been championing that in the House. Speak to that very quickly, why this is important, why Congress has to act.
3: Yes, I, along with the Trump Justice Department, introduced the Chloe Cole Act, which is designed to hold those accountable who commit chemical or surgical mutilation on our children, and to end that horrific practice once and for all. We should be having a markup very shortly in Judiciary, and I am just looking forward to to protecting once and for all these vulnerable children.
0: Well, Dr. Andre, I want to thank you for your leadership on that. It's been very important in the House. It's something that FRC from the start has been championing.
3: You have.
0: And we are so grateful for your leadership.

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1: Exodus chapter 9, verse 1 says, "Thus says the Lord God of the Hebrews, let my people go, that they may serve me." You see, America has freedom for a purpose. The question is, are we living by that purpose today? In Scripture, deliverance and freedom is never an end in itself. It is a liberation unto obedience, to worship, and to a covenantal relationship. God's demand to Pharaoh was not freedom for freedom's sake, but freedom so his people could identify with and belong to and serve him. Freedom that is not used to serve God will not endure. One of the founders actually echoed a similar warning. Thomas Jefferson wrote, "Indeed, I tremble for my country when I reflect that God is just and his justice cannot sleep forever." See, the founders understood we as a nation would be accountable to God for what he had granted to us. They sought freedom for a purpose. And that freedom was given to us as a nation for that same purpose, to serve God, to honor him, and to live as a people under his authority. In this 250th anniversary year, we must ask the question, are we living by that purpose today as a nation? Lord, we thank you for the godly foundation and heritage of our states. Lord, we would return to an understanding of the freedom that you've granted to us, that freedom has a name. His name is Jesus. And freedom has a purpose. It is to honor and glorify you. And I pray that our nation would return to that understanding of the purpose of the freedom that you have granted to us. We thank you, Father. By faith, we pray that we would return to that purpose. In Jesus' name we pray. Amen.
2: 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That's PrayVoteStand.org. I hope to see you there. Well, yesterday, the Department of Justice said it would not proceed with the anti-weaponization fund that was making it difficult for Republicans to move their second reconciliation package through Congress. Now, with that off the table, do the Senate Republicans now see a path for passing the stalled bill to fund immigration enforcement and border security? Joining me now to discuss this is Senator Roger Marshall of Kansas, who serves on the Senate Budget Committee and the Committee on Health, Education, Labor, and Pensions. He's also an OBGYN, practiced medicine for more than 25 years and delivered more than 5,000 babies. A lot of those voters in Kansas. Dr. Marshall, welcome back to Washington Watch. Thanks for joining us.
3: Yeah, Tony, it's great to be with you as well. Thanks.
2: All right. I know the Republican senators had their lunch today, did they not? Did you have a conversation about reconciliation? Is it moving forward?
3: Well, they don't call us the most deliberate body in the world for nothing. And that's when, under these lunches without any cameras on us, that's when the real debates occur. And Tony, we are the party of law and order, and it's time to fund ICE. It's time to Border Patrol. Our friends across the aisle, not one of them are going to vote to fund police. They are the defund the police party. So it is time for us to move on. We still got some crying and gnashing.

0: teeth yet to do, but we'll get there. It may be this week, it may be next week, but we're going to get there.
1: Now, the Secretary of Homeland Security, Mark Wayne Mullen, saying that they're getting very close to emptying the coffers. They have no more money left to work. So the time is, the clock is ticking.
0: Yeah, it is. And I don't have to remind you or your listeners that there are thousands, maybe tens of thousands, violent terrorists still out there in this country that need to be removed, not to mention just the violent illegal aliens on top of that as well. So we need to fund ICE, and we need to fund Border Patrol. These folks, they pretty well have bottled up the border, but they're also stopping all the, you know, counterfeits and fentanyl from crossing the border as well. It's not just the people. So yes, I think we can hear the siren that it's time to get our job done. It's time to stop arguing and get on with the job here and vote to fund ICE and Border Patrol.
1: You know, you mentioned the border and what's happened there. If there's a will, there's a way. Remember during the Biden administration, oh, we can't stop it. You know, they were flooding across the border. I mean, the border is closed. I mean, you don't hear the news stories, the headlines no longer about the border being flooded with illegal immigration. I mean, it's been stopped. We've done it.
0: Yeah, it is amazing, and quietly, don't tell anybody, but we're building the Trump wall. I don't know if it's going to be take 1 or 2 years yet to finish it, but we funded that as well. So we're quietly making progress. So even if, heaven forbid, a Democrat president gets elected, at least we have a wall to start with as well. But it is amazing. People soon forget. But again, we're the party of law and order. We're the party of secure the border. The Democrats, the party of defund the police.
1: Speaking of law and order, Doctor, I was just talking with one of your doctor colleagues on the other side of the Capitol, Dr. Onder, who has, on the House side, introduced the Chloe Cole Act. Tomorrow, the HELP Committee is going to be having a hearing on exposing the dangers of irreversible gender transition procedures on minors. Now, earlier this year, you introduced legislation safeguarding the overall protection of minors, the STOP Act. I mean, look, you've got decades of clinical experience. How is it that we allowed this to happen in our society? And if we don't do something now to stop it, when will we?
0: Yeah, well, Tony, first of all, thank you for standing beside us right now and your listeners for standing beside it for such a time as this. We've been called to stand up and right the wrong here. When I was elected, I knew I would have to fight to protect the sanctity of life and to protect our Second Amendment, but I never dreamed that I would have to protect children, young adolescents in this case, from child abuse. And make no mistake about it, that's what this is. This is child abuse. These children in no way are ready to make such a big, permanent, irreversible decision in their lifetime. And that's why we introduced this bill to give them some type of civil recourse. So even 1, 2, 5 years after the procedure was done, they could go back and sue the doctor and the hospital where it was done as well. But this is child abuse. I think, you know, 100 years from now, when they're writing the history of medicine, this will be the darkest chapter. They're going to look at this and say, what? What was that barbaric generation doing then? Tony, these procedures are going to cause irreversible damage. I've taken care of women with mastectomies, and one of the problems they get is lymphedema. So the veins in their armpits swell up, much like varicose veins. That's just, and chronic pain from it. The bottom surgeries, I can't imagine, and it would be PG-13 for me to describe what problems that's going to cause as well. But these are irreversible. These people are going to end up with infertility, if nothing else. It is absolutely child abuse, and we're here to stand up and say no more. This is not right. These kids are not ready to make that type of a lifelong decision.
1: And what I want to draw close attention to what you just said at the beginning of this, of how in part this addresses this, is it allows that period of after the regret settles in and these children grow up and begin to mature and understand what they did, that they can hold the adults accountable that did it. And in fact, I was having a conversation earlier this morning with a trial lawyer who I had talked to about this about 4 years ago, trying to get the trial lawyers to get interested in this. Fortunately, we've had now a couple of cases, multi-million dollar awards made as a result of this. I think that's going to be one of the biggest ways to stop this. And you know this as a doctor. When those trial lawyers start coming, people start paying attention.
0: Yeah, you're spot on, Tony, that once we went, and we won a couple cases now, and that'll become, the precedent, for lack of a better term, and it will lead to more and more and bigger lawsuits. And I think the pain and suffering on this part of this is going to be tens of millions, if not hundreds of millions of dollars. And these people have, reasonable complaints. No one told them they were going to have chronic pain, that they're going to have chronic swelling in their armpits, just the scar tissue itself causing pains. No one told them that they were going to have infertility along with this. And all along, Tony, I want to stop and just say that you and I care about these people as individuals. We care about their hearts. We care about their souls, and we want to help them. There's something else going on, I guarantee it. I took care of probably thousands of young adolescent girls going through different crises, one or another. And I'm just telling you, it's a very stressful time in their life. They're doing it alone, and we're here to help them.
1: Dr. Marshall, we've got to leave it there. Thanks for joining us. Folks, stick with us. We're back after this. For over 4,000 years, the Jewish people have had legal, historical, and biblical ties to the land of Israel, especially the heartland of Israel, Judea and Samaria, which much of the world still calls the West Bank. To Israelis, Judea and Samaria is far more than a name. It's the center of their ancestral homeland, where nearly 80% of the Bible's events took place. Abraham purchased property in Hebron, Jacob in Shechem. Joshua made an altar on Mount Ebal and led the Israelites into a covenant before God. On Mount Gerizim, overlooking Shechem, Jesus talked to the Samaritan woman at the well about worshiping neither on Mount Gerizim nor in Jerusalem, but in spirit and in truth. Judea and Samaria is nearly a quarter of Israel's current landmass, not a small strip of land on the Jordan River, but a vital and strategic part of the nation's identity. The October 7th massacre, launched from Gaza, shattered the illusion that giving away territory brings peace. Gaza, which was once seen as the cornerstone of a two-state solution, became a launchpad for terror. Today, only 21% of Israelis support a Palestinian state. Trust in a two-state solution has all but collapsed. The Middle East is changing. Iran's grip is weakening. New alliances are forming. But Western countries and some U.S. officials still chase the mirage of a two-state solution. History speaks clearly. The 2005 Gaza withdrawal, backed by the U.S., led not to peace, but to a terrorist regime. Judea and Samaria are 24 times larger than Gaza, deeply woven into Israel's geographic and spiritual fabric. To surrender them would not bring peace. It would invite conflict and existential danger. Family Research Council stands with Israel's rightful claim to sovereignty. It's time for America to do the same, for history, for justice, and for lasting security in the Middle East.
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1: Welcome back to Washington Watch. Thanks so much for tuning in and being a part of the program. All right. As we near America's 250th anniversary, Family Research Council has launched the Defend Our Founding Freedoms campaign. Maintaining liberty requires moral responsibility. Our founding fathers knew this, and it's time America turned back to the truth. As a part of this initiative, FRC has issued a pledge that I challenge you to sign. It is take the pledge of dependence upon God. Text America to 67742. That's America to 67742, and take the pledge. All right, the legal battle over abortion drugs is entering a new phase. Just weeks after South Dakota enacted legislation aimed at stopping the promotion and distribution of abortion pills in the state, which are illegal, Mayday Health, the organization behind the nationwide abortion drug advertising campaign, has filed a federal lawsuit seeking to block the law before it actually takes effect. Now, the group claims the law violates free speech. But supporters of the law argue that it's a legitimate exercise of the state's authority to protect unborn life and enforce its abortion laws. Joining us now for our Patriot Mobile segment is Kentucky Attorney General Russell Coleman, who has experience with Mayday Health. General Coleman, welcome to Washington Watch. Thanks for joining us.
3: Ms. Perkins, thank you for having me. And I have to say, I was just watching your previous segment about Samaria and Judea with chills. I was we visited with a half a dozen Republican AGs at the end of last year, walked the Nova Music Festival site, visited one of the kibbutz that were targeted, and that is it is chilling to see. So thank you for your leadership there. But I'm honored to be here.
1: Well, thank you, General. You're very familiar with Mayday Health. This case in South Dakota, is this really about free speech, or is this about Mayday Health trampling upon the authority and the laws of the sovereign state of South Dakota?
3: But what I can say is, in regard to here in the Commonwealth of Kentucky, we have the right, and any state has the right to, at our core, defend our people, to protect women's health, to protect life. That is a fundamental right that state independent sovereigns under our system, that were imbued under our federal constitution. And so the Mayday Health litigation is something new on my transom, that that proactive attempt to try to prevent the independent state, the sovereign, from defending its people. That's new. We want to take a hard look at that. We want to make sure that that kind of proactive preemption of our ability to protect our people, that we're not facing that here in the Commonwealth of Kentucky. But what we are facing is this medication being dumped in places like Kentucky, putting women's health at risk. We're talking about advertisements at gas pumps. Are you, direct quote, are you pregnant? Do you not want to be? Kentucky is a pro-life state. Our legislature has precluded the ability of abortions to take place other than for the life of the mother. We are a prohibitionist state. We protect life. But we have seen an increase in abortions in the Commonwealth, the Commonwealth I serve, post-Dobbs. That would shock many of your viewers. It certainly shocked me when I started looking at the data. Yeah. It's because flouting state laws like Mayday Health.
1: Absolutely. I mean, we've seen about a 21% increase in the abortion rate since the overturn of Roe, and it is because of the chemical abortion drug. So they're saying this is free speech, but they're facilitating the breaking of a law, are they not?
3: Here's what I can say. The doctors in New York and in California who follow their own ideology over protection of life, or oaths they have taken to protect life, are completely ignoring, flouting the laws of states like the Commonwealth of Kentucky that have prevented that kind of conduct. And it was the Biden administration that further opened this aperture to not allow a physician, to not require a physician to even interact with a patient before sending these pills into places like Kentucky. And so we are very concerned. We're going to take a hard look at these proactive legal efforts to assert First Amendment or any other constitutional protection to flout our laws.
1: But what looks like what Mayday Health is, they say, you know, we don't provide prescriptions, we don't provide the drugs, we just connect people with the provider. So they're like a middleman connecting, you know, someone in Kentucky that, you know, thinks they want to end this pregnancy with the abortion pill without any, as you said, no medical oversight whatsoever. And this middleman connects him with a doctor in New York who then sends this drug in violation of the state law. So, I mean, there's got to be some complicity here on behalf of Mayday Health in breaking a law.
3: Well, Tony, you served as a police officer. I was an FBI special agent and served as United States attorney. And I've been a state prosecutor before I was the chief law enforcement officer of this Commonwealth. You went right where I was going to go. And that is, and I'm not commenting specifically on the Mayday Health matter, but generally someone that plays that facilitation role, that triggers conspiratorial liability. It's a conspiracy. Right. And we're going to use every tool in our toolkit, ultimately, civil and criminal, to prevent this conduct. But what we've seen, the dark side of this, not only is the increase.
1: We've got about 15 seconds.
3: Abortions. Yeah, we've seen bad actors slip pills to mothers to attempt fetal homicide right in Kentucky,
1: exactly.
3: Barron County, Kentucky case. We're going to keep fighting this with everything we've got.
1: Thank you, General. Stick with us, folks. We're back with more after this.
4: What is God's role in government? What does the separation of church and state really mean? And how does morality shape a nation? President John Adams said our Constitution was made only for moral and religious people. 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
22: 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That question has become one of the most emotionally charged issues of our time, both in the world and within the church. Family Research Council President Tony Perkins offers a clear, biblical, and prophetic answer. In his latest book, he examines Israel's past, present, and future through the lens of Scripture, revealing why support for Israel is not rooted in politics, partisanship, or cultural sentiment, but in the unchanging promises of God. Drawing from Genesis to Revelation, Tony Perkins demonstrates that the ultimate rationale for a Christian support for Israel is spiritual. Should a Christian support Israel invites believers to see beyond headlines and ideologies, returning to the foundation of God's Word to understand His heart for His chosen people and the blessings that flow when we stand with what He has established forever. Text the word Israel to 67742 for more information.
1: 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Hey, FRC Pray, Vote, Stand Chapters initiative is equipping believers across America to engage locally, prayerfully, and biblically. And these are popping up all across the country. We have we're on a mission. We're on a mission. Over the next 10 years, we want to see one of these chapters anchored in a church in every county in America. And we're off and running. And if you'd like to find out more about either joining a chapter in your county or maybe starting one, text the word chapters to 67742. That's chapters to 67742. We're already seeing amazing results from these chapters that are stepping out and building relationships with elected officials. All right, our word for today comes from 2 Samuel chapter 6. Then David danced before the Lord with all his might, and David was wearing a linen ephod. Now, as the ark of the Lord came into the city of David, Michal, Saul's daughter, looked through a window and saw King David leaping and whirling before the Lord, and she despised him in her heart. Then David returned to bless his household, and Michal, the daughter of Saul, came out to meet David and said, "How glorious was the king of Israel today, uncovering himself in the eyes of the maids of his servants, as one of these base fellows shamelessly uncovers himself." So David said to Michal, "It was before the Lord who chose me instead of your father to appoint me ruler over the people of the Lord, over Israel. Therefore, I will play music before the Lord, and I will be even more undignified than this and will be humble in my own sight." You know what? We must never allow the critics to keep us from our open devotion to the Lord Jesus Christ. To find out more about our journey through the Bible, text Bible to 67742. It may be less obvious this year because fewer corporations are decked out in the rainbows, but it's the month that pro-LGBTQ XYZ activists have long tried to sell the American people as Pride Month. I mean, just think about that for a moment. Pride Month. Pride goes before a fall. Anyway. Thankfully, fewer Americans are buying into that nonsense. So how does this June compare to past Junes? Joining us now to discuss this and much more is our Washington Stand panel for today, Suzanne Bowdy, editorial director and senior writer, and Casey Harper, managing editor of Broadcast. Suzanne, Casey, thanks for joining me.
0: Thanks, Tony.
1: All right, Suzanne, give us the lay of the land and how it looks this year compared to past years when it comes to the color of the rainbow.
0: Well, I think everyone's pretty happy that they aren't bumping into progress flags and chest binders every time they walk in this store.
1: Right.
0: I think last year was a real wake-up call for people, especially in the big cities who are putting together events and parades, because the corporate sponsorship just dried up. Mm-hmm. I mean, that's what we're seeing right now. Corporations are still walking away from these events, and people are realizing we need to fund these things, you know, privately or with private donations, because they're just not getting the revenue from corporations that they were. And in some cases, I know the NPR and Wall Street Journal have both covered this. The activists are actually saying, look, we might not ever go back to like a 2019 when businesses right. and brands were tripping over themselves to sponsor these things.
1: I want to talk a little bit about how this happened. Okay. Mm-hmm. So because Americans have this kind of like short attention span mm-hmm. on this, and they're kind of thinking, well, this is all because of Trump. Not really. This preceded Trump. In fact, in the first Trump administration, I know this for a fact, that they really didn't want to take on this whole gender thing. They wanted to dance around it. But when all this pushback came, and you mentioned the chest binders, that was Target you were mm-hmm. referring to, Target, the Target store.
0: Don't go there.
1: Which I don't shop at. Which
0: Simple
1: I don't shop
0: messages.
1: At. Yes. Yes. You know, there was a lot of pushback. And, of course, they dug in. Remember, they dug in.
0: They did. They said, this is great for business. And they found out really fast it was terrible for business.
1: JCPenney experienced a little bit of that. Some of these other companies mm-hmm. experiences. But then, as the public opinion changed in this last election, mm-hmm. the Trump campaign saw that and made this a focal point right. of their, mm-hmm. I'm talking about the transgender issue, which is all connected.
0: Right.
1: And so then they won on this issue, and they doubled down on it when they were in office. And so then the business community is taking note of that, and they're changing their approach. So my point is this. Politics played a part in it, but it started with parents
0: yes.
1: and consumers.
0: Absolutely.
1: Who used their dollars to send a message.
0: Right. It all started with Bud Light, really, if you go
2: that
0: back
2: the
0: to the Dylan Mulvaney controversy, and people just decided,
1: oh, no, please, next
0: we're
1: slide.
0: Not gonna buy,
1: scary,
0: we're not
1: going to
0: buy Bud Light. But it rippled, not just from Bud Light,
1: yeah,
0: but then they started getting
1: everybody. I quit drinking after
0: yeah.
1: that. Unfortunately, I couldn't spend my money not on Bud
0: yeah.
1: Light because I was already boycotting
0: yeah.
1: them. Yeah. But it is a point. Yeah, I didn't see that in any of the Baptist magazines. Don't drink Bud Light. Yeah. But the reality is consumers can have an impact.
0: A massive impact. And we saw that. And once they realized they could have an impact, then they started going after everyone.
1: Yeah.
0: You know, then corporations were terrified.
1: Right.
0: I mean, CEOs and boardrooms were saying, get away from
1: this. And they're
0: this.
1: Actually doing what we've mm-hmm. been asking them to do
0: to
1: for
0: neutral.
1: 20 years.
0: Mm-hmm.
1: Yeah. You don't have to be on our side. Just do whatever it is you do. If you sell widgets, sell widgets. But mm-hmm. don't get involved in public policy.
0: Right.
2: Yeah, I mean, it was a decisive win. And I think people didn't really believe in their own power. Like the average soccer mom or PTA mom has enough power to scare boardroom CEOs who
1: right.
2: make millions mm-hmm. of dollars into decisions. And there's way more of them than any other demographic. If
1: right.
2: any time conservatives and Christians are unified, they win. Always.
0: Mm-hmm.
2: Because there's so many of them.
1: Right. And I know, again, for fact, I don't usually say something unless I know it to be true, but a lot of these board chairmen, CEOs of these major corporations are scared of their own shadow.
0: Yeah. Well, and they didn't want to do it in the first place, is what we found out quietly. They were scared of the HRC. Yeah. They were scared of a corporate equality index.
2: And their HR
0: index.
2: Departments.
0: Yep,
2: right.
0: Their
2: Which
0: HR
2: are filled
0: departments.
2: With, you know, liberal people, young people.
0: Although Trump did a favor, though, because he released all those, you know, anti-DEI memorandums and orders, which gave these companies cover to say, we don't want to do this.
1: So there is a political side to this.
0: There is a political
1: connection. Because, like, right now, there are no pride flags flying over embassies.
2: That's right.
1: Because the State Department said no. Right. We're not flying those flags.
2: And Congress deserves credit on that one, too. It wasn't just Trump. The Congress passed legislation for that one flag policy. And it's kind of amazing. I think most people are kind of amazed to hear that your average embassy, you know, a kid walking down the street in Pakistan looks at the U.S. embassy and might see a pride flag. And not just pride flag.
0: In a Muslim country.
2: But a Black Lives Matter flag. In countries where maybe there's almost no black people, there's a Black Lives Matter flag. And it really showed that the State Department, it revealed something about the State Department, which was it did have a core value. It wasn't just pushing, you know, U.S. interests. It was pushing this woke agenda around the world. And the money shows that, too. The President Biden's last budget request before he left office requested $3 billion to push gender and equity issues around the world. And that's much of that is via the State Department. Okay.
1: So again, it shows that there are several dynamic factors involved in what we see displayed in the culture.
0: Mm-hmm.
1: You know, there's the individual that sometimes stands alone, but eventually others will join with them. I think of all of the parents who went up to the school board meetings and pushed back on the bathroom policies that, you know, Barack Obama and later Joe Biden pushed down the throats of Americans, but they stood up. And then that affected the politics, and then the politics affects the policy. And that's where we begin to preserve some of these changes, but we can't step back and take our hands off.
0: Right. What is it you always say? Courage breeds courage.
1: Courage breeds courage.
0: And,
1: and our system of government was not made for spectators. It was made for participants. And this is one of the reasons we're doing our Pray Vote Stand chapters all across America, so that we can plant that flag, not the pride flag. We can plant the flag for faith, family, and freedom in those communities and uphold biblical standards right there in that county.
2: Right. And even though we're a democracy, 51% doesn't win. It's the small, it's minority of vocal minorities on both sides that are pushing hard on issues. So you can, famously, you know, only 3% of people rose up in the American Revolution. It doesn't take much more than that.
0: But I think we should all be so encouraged that, you know, pride pushback has become the norm.
1: Right, it's no longer
0: something that we just read about, you know.
1: But again, it goes, I don't want to take away from the political leaders who are taking the stands, but I just want our listeners to know the impact that they have when they stand up. For instance, who thought that we would see June as family fidelity,
0: nuclear family month, right? Which is another way the states, Arkansas, Tennessee, Indiana, Oklahoma, all today are saying, we're going to replace Pride Month with something that we actually care about, which is morality.
1: I text my governor to see if Louisiana is going to be joining that lot of those that are
0: saying,
1: I know, I told you, you got to get big. We've been in the midst of it.
2: Suzanne.
0: Spanberger is not taking my calls.
1: But I, again, this is the result of elections. Elections matter, but it's not just elections. It's not that we can just say, all right, you go fix this. The political leaders are fixing it because people cared about it.
0: Mm-hmm. You can't let it stop. You can't just entrust it to political leaders. Yeah. You have to keep moving, keep acting. Yes.
1: But if you read the resolutions, the proclamations, like from Indiana and from Tennessee, that talk about the importance of the nuclear family. They make reference to the research that, you know, we've done here at the Family Research Council about the impact of the family and how children suffer from so many social pathologies if they do not have that intact family of a mom and a dad who are married. And these are things that, you know, we were kind of laughed at and ridiculed for talking about 10, 15 years ago. And now, finally, we have those that are courageous enough to state the obvious, and I believe it's shifting the culture.
2: Yeah, well, in every great change in the culture, step one is getting laughed at and ridiculed, and then you get more people getting laughed at and ridiculed, and then a little bit later, everyone acts like they always believed it. And now
0: point,
2: it's normal.
0: Yeah. Well, next year we'll be talking about 25 states having nuclear family, which would be great.
1: Look, we have to be willing to speak truth. All right. And this for us, where our spot comes in here mm-hmm. is biblical truth.
2: Right.
1: Because I was even on a program earlier today where they were talking, you know, celebrating these states pushing back, saying, you know, you can do whatever you want, doesn't matter. But it does matter. Yeah. It does matter what people do. It does matter what we condone in society. Because when we condone that which is contrary to God's structure and order, we all pay the price for it. We all will suffer as a result of that. Yeah. Because that left unaddressed becomes the norm.
0: Right.
2: And which especially is what the victims, which are the kids.
1: Right.
2: Mm-hmm. This is not a victimless issue.
1: No, not at all. And we know what happens to those children who are deprived of a mother and a father. Mm-hmm. Now, I know that that doesn't happen all the time. But we don't make our public policy for the exceptions. We make it for the standard that we want to pursue.
2: Right.
1: That's how we should pursue it. All right, we got about 4 minutes left, Suzanne, and you know I love to talk about
0: favorite subject.
1: My favorite sports. Oh, let me go get
2: Bud Light.
1: Let me go get a root canal.
0: This has been a great people.
1: All right, you had a story that went viral this week involving the Washington Nationals. Now, is that the soccer team?
0: Or oh, wow. Oh, man. Readers, please complain to Washington Watch.
1: Tell us about it.
0: Well, I mean, we were just talking about how, you know, there's been a big pushback of wokeism. But one of the places where I think is a big holdout is still pro sports. And we see that, unfortunately, in this instance. But it was.
1: Why is that?
0: I think that, you know what, my own personal opinion as a rabid sports fan is that I think that the managers think, oh, they're not going to go anywhere. These people are really invested in their teams. There's nothing we can do that they'll walk away from. And in fact, that was part of this undercover
2: video. That's what he said on the video,
0: One of the things the guy said was, if we make you mad, where are you going to go?
2: You're not going to Baltimore?
0: Right. You're not going to leave this team.
1: You come out and hang out with me.
0: right. But it was actually shocking what they uncovered, which was the O'Keefe Media Group, you know, went undercover, recorded one of the executives in the Nationals. This was not some low guy like an usher or taking tickets. He was the director of community relations and basically said that, you know, after last year when one of the pitchers, Trevor Williams, spoke out about a drag queen event at the Dodgers on his social media platforms and said this was a mockery of his faith, it really, you know, was offensive to the Catholic Church. This guy, Sean Hudson, said, well, the Nationals after that decided we weren't going to use him on social media. We were going to take him out of a lot of promotional videos. And that was astonishing to fans. That video went everywhere. Fans were irate. 2 days later, the team fired Sean Hudson and came out with their PR spin machine saying, oh, this was all factually inaccurate. That never happened. But you gotta wonder, like, why would the guy make this up? I think what they're upset about is that their toxic culture got exposed. But this isn't going away because, you know, you can't religiously discriminate against Christians, especially in a massive organization like the Washington Nationals. So there have been calls from Lauren Boebert, a congresswoman from Colorado, and from Catholic Vote for the Trump Justice Department to get involved. And I think they will, as they should, because it's a violation of the Civil Rights Act. I mean, you can't just sideline Christian players.
1: So is sports that beholding to the LGBTQ community that they have to be biased against Christians?
2: They went pretty all in during the Biden administration, just like they did on COVID and BLM. It's kind of amazing thing to me is how the LGBT issue rides the race issue every time, and the coattails of it. Because I think a lot more people are actually sympathetic to some of the racial concerns or BLM and everything, whereas the LGBT is much more fringe. And they always say, well, it's all civil rights, and they lug it in there together. But they've given in on it, but now they're getting the pushback and it's normalizing. I think part of it is all these teams are in these big cities, but all the fans are outside of the city.
1: Well, they probably also have contracts with the city officials as well. So is hockey the same way? Are they giving into that stuff?
0: Hockey has, but I will say in baseball, as in hockey, where you see success is when the players stand up. Now, hockey had the whole situation with the pride jerseys, and baseball did too, and players said, look, we're not wearing those. And great credit to them, because they had a lot of skin in that game, and some of them were punished, but they said, we're not doing it. And a lot of the league said, we're not going to make you do that anymore. But in this case, this is one way where they can still celebrate pride, you know, but not mandate a player wear it. So really, it's the individual courage of the players that matters here.
1: NASCAR's given into some of that.
0: Yeah.
1: Well, at least they still don't have it in demolition derbies. That's where I go. To the demolition derbies. You know, the station wagons always win. Put your money on the station wagons.
2: Write that down. Take notes.
0: It's a dark horse tip.
1: It's the station wagons.
0: From Tony Perez.
1: I know.
0: Please
1: say
0: our gambling pamphlet.
1: Suzanne, Casey, thanks so much for joining us today.
0: Thank you.
1: And folks, I want to thank you for joining us as well. 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
4: It's Tuesday, and we started our day with a low of 46. We're going to have sunshine today with a high near 82. We got increasing clouds coming in tonight with a low around 42 and northwest winds around 6. On Wednesday, a slight chance of showers between 8 a.m. and 11 a.m. Cloudy through the morning, then gradually clearing with a high near 71. Winds are going to be 5 to 9 in the afternoon with gusts as high as 20. Wednesday night, mostly clear with a low around 33 and northwest winds 5 to 9. On Thursday, sunshine with a high near 74. Clear skies Thursday night with a low around 30.
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1: It's Tuesday and we started our day with a low of 46. We're going to have sunshine today with a high near 82. We got increasing clouds coming in tonight with a low around 42 and northwest winds around 6. On Wednesday, a slight chance of showers between 8 a.m. and 11 a.m. Cloudy through the morning, then gradually clearing with a high near 71. Winds are going to be 5 to 9 in the afternoon with gusts as high as 20. Wednesday night, mostly clear with a low around 33 and northwest winds 5 to 9. On Thursday, sunshine with a high near 74. Clear skies Thursday night with a low around 30.
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1: It's Tuesday, and we started our day with a low of 46. We're going to have sunshine today with a high near 82. We've got increasing clouds coming in tonight with a low around 42 and northwest winds around 6. On Wednesday, a slight chance of showers between 8 a.m. and 11 a.m. Cloudy through the morning, then gradually clearing with a high near 71. Winds are going to be 5 to 9 in the afternoon with gusts as high as 20. Wednesday night, mostly clear with a low around 33 and northwest winds 5 to 9. On Thursday, sunshine with a high near 74. Clear skies Thursday night with a low around 30.
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It's Ryan, and welcome to another edition of Reelin' in the Years. This is episode 79. The featured five theme is The State Line, songs that mention state line in the lyrics. The first one is just minutes away. This song was recorded live just a few weeks ago on The Late Show with Stephen Colbert. The artist first recorded the song with Led Zeppelin back in 1969 on their album Led Zeppelin II. The lyrics were inspired by the novel The Lord of the Rings. Here's Robert Plant with his band Saving Grace and a new take on Ramble On.

That was Chuck Prophet from 2002. You heard Summertime Thing from his No Other Love album. It's Reelin' in the Years, a.k.a. R.I.T.Y. This is Ryan. Thank you for joining me. If you're just tuning in for the Featured Five theme, I'm playing songs that mention state line in the lyrics. This one also appears in the title. It was inspired by the singer's time spent in State Line, Nevada, which is situated near Lake Tahoe on the border of Nevada and California. Here's Stephen Stills with State Line Blues.

From the album Live at Watkins Glen, that was the band with Up on Cripple Creek. That album title is deceiving because most of the tracks were not recorded at the famous racetrack in upstate New York, including that song. It was actually recorded on December 30th, 1971 at the Academy of Music in New York City. And we opened the segment with new music from Mark Broussard off his Chance Worth Taking release. It was I'm Going Home. It's Ryan. This is Reelin' in the Years. Coming up, the Beatles will give us a disguised diss track about the Maharishi. In the meantime, here's Devo with Gut Feeling.

from 2026. That was Father John Misty with The Old Law. His real name is Joshua Tillman, and prior to his solo career, he was the drummer for Fleet Foxes from 2008 to early 2012. As for the name, Father John Misty, it's inspired partly from his background. He was raised in a strict evangelical Christian household. He even briefly considered entering the ministry. This is RITY. It's Ryan. Thank you for joining me. John Lennon wrote this, and it was initially titled Maharishi. It was also the last song that he wrote while the Beatles were on retreat in India to learn about enlightenment from Maharishi Mahesh Yogi. Once Maharishi made a sexual advance on Mia Farrow, Lennon felt that the Maharishi lost his credibility, so he wrote this song about the situation. However, George Harrison persuaded him to change the title from Maharishi to Sexy Sadie so the true inspiration would be disguised.

The Raconteurs taking us back to 2006 with their claim to fame, Steady As She Goes. If you didn't know, a raconteur is a person who excels in telling anecdotes. An example would be Mark Twain. Thank you for listening to Reelin' in the Years. It's Ryan. The featured five theme is The State Line, songs that mention state line in the lyrics. This is song number two. From their 2005 release, Plans, here's Death Cab for Cutie with Crooked Teeth.

0: Reeling in the years with the cult and She Sells Sanctuary. Up next, it's the first top five hit for the Go-Go's. Here's band member and songwriter Charlotte Caffey talking about how We Got the Beat was inspired by the theme from the TV series The Twilight Zone.
1: I was sitting at home, it was about midnight. I was watching The Twilight Zone.
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3: I wanted to write a song, and I was listening to the music all day long. 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I was hearing something in my mind. I was just sitting there minding my own business, and all of a sudden this whole melody, this whole idea came to my mind, and I was like, oh, I ran and got my little cassette player.
1: And I wrote the song. It was like 5 minutes. It just all came out.
3: The zone of writing.

That was the Go-Go's with We Got the Beat. It's Ryan. Thanks for listening to RITY. Coming up next hour, a song inspired by a film that tells the story of a plastic surgeon who vows to restore the face of his daughter after it was disfigured in a car crash. 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We'll hear the lead single from his upcoming album, Carry the Light. If you have to go, you can always catch Hour 2 by way of the podcast. For those details, visit reelinwithryan.com. For the Featured Five theme, I'm playing songs that mention state lines in the lyrics. This is the third of the five. It was recorded in late January of 2002 in Norway and is from the album Strings Attached. On it, the artist is accompanied by his guitarist and a 20-piece string section. Here's Ian Hunter with Once Bitten, Twice Shy.

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That was Rufus and Chaka Khan with their top five hit from August of 74, Tell Me Something Good. That was written by Stevie Wonder. We also heard from Wings, who gave us Arrow Through Me from their 1979 effort, Back to the Egg. And we opened the hour with new music from a guy named Tyler Ballgame. It was Matter of Taste. This is Reelin' in the Years. It's Ryan. Thanks for joining me. Coming up, a song inspired by Exit 438 on I-10 in Texas. For the Featured 5 theme, I'm playing songs that mention state lines in the lyrics. This is song number 4. It shares its title with the 1960 French film Les Yeux Sans Visage, which tells the story of a plastic surgeon who vows to restore the face of his daughter after it was disfigured in a car crash. This quest leads him to murder victims and graft their facial features onto his daughter in hopes of restoring her beauty. If you translate the film's title to English, it would be Eyes Without a Face. Here's Billy Idol.

From their 2009 release, Time Well Wasted, that was the Freddie Jones Band with a live take on In a Daydream. There is no one in the band by the name Freddie Jones. The name comes from a comic strip character. And the Gin Blossoms opened the set with Allison Road. Lead singer Robin Wilson got the idea for that song while driving along I-10 in Roosevelt, Texas. He passed the exit for Allison Road. You are listening to Reelin' in the Years. It's Ryan. On the way, Peter Frampton will give us a tribute to Tom Petty. It's from Frampton's upcoming album, Carry the Light. This song's release was accompanied by a spoof press announcement from the group's manager stating that he had taken out a $1 million insurance policy with Lloyd's of London against his clients being kidnapped by extraterrestrial visitors. Here are the Birds with Mr. Spaceman.

That was new music from Band of Heathens. It was Take the Cake from their latest Country Sides. Up next, it's a song from Peter Frampton's upcoming release, Carry the Light. The album was produced and co-written by his son Julian. It also features guest appearances from Sheryl Crow, Tom Morello, Graham Nash, and others. In fact, this song features keyboardist Benmont Tench of the Heartbreakers. The song is a tribute to Tom Petty, with the lyrics crafted entirely of Petty's song titles. The song title is a reference to a radio show that Petty hosted on SiriusXM. Here's Buried Treasure

Reeling in the years with new music from Peter Frampton. It was Buried Treasure. Thanks for listening. It's Ryan. This week's featured five theme is The State Line, songs that reference that in the lyrics. This is the fifth of five songs, and it mentions state lines at the end of the song. It was co-written by Dan Hartman. He also plays rhythm guitar on it, alongside Stevie Ray Vaughan on lead guitar. The song is best known for being featured prominently in the film Rocky IV. Here's James Brown with Living in America.

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0: From the 1993 album Stone Free, a tribute to Jimi Hendrix, that was Seal and Jeff Beck with their take on Manic Depression. And we opened this final set with the Jeff Beck Group and their cover of a song made famous by Elvis, It Was All Shook Up, from their 1969 release, Beckola. That album also includes their take on Jailhouse Rock. This is Reelin' in the Years, it's Ryan. 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
1: Does anyone else hear the bottom of the barrel being scraped?
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0: If you're a new listener, I always end the program with the bottom of the barrel segment. It's where I feature a song that barely made Billboard's Hot 100 chart. This one peaked at number 85 in late April of 2008. The group's frontman, Michael Stipe, considers it to be one of their best songs. Its original title was disguised. However, Chris Martin, lead singer of Coldplay and friend of the band, got the privilege of hearing an early version of the song. He told the group that he liked it, but he thought the title was awful. That's when the band changed it to Supernatural Super Serious. Here's R.E.M. Have a great week. Everybody.

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1: It's Tuesday, and we started our day with a low of 46. We're going to have sunshine today with a high near 82. We've got increasing clouds coming in tonight with a low around 42 and northwest winds around 6. On Wednesday, a slight chance of showers between 8 a.m. and 11 a.m. Cloudy through the morning, then gradually clearing with a high near 71. Winds are going to be 5 to 9 in the afternoon with gusts as high as 20. Wednesday night, mostly clear with a low around 33 and northwest winds 5 to 9. On Thursday, sunshine with a high near 74. Clear skies Thursday night with a low around 30.
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1: It's Tuesday, and we started our day with a low of 46. We're going to have sunshine today with a high near 82. We got increasing clouds coming in tonight with a low around 42 and northwest winds around 6. On Wednesday, a slight chance of showers between 8 a.m. and 11 a.m. Cloudy through the morning, then gradually clearing with a high near 71. Winds are going to be 5 to 9 in the afternoon with gusts as high as 20. Wednesday night, mostly clear with a low around 33 and northwest winds 5 to 9. On Thursday, sunshine with a high near 74. Clear skies Thursday night with a low around 30.
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Well, we'd like to take you all down to Jamaica right now. 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
1: It's Wednesday. We got a change in the weather with a slight chance of showers between 8 a.m. and 11 a.m. Otherwise cloudy through mid-morning, then gradually clearing. High is going to be near 71. We're going to have northwest winds 5 to 9 in the afternoon, but gusts could get as high as 20. Tonight, mostly clear with a low around 33. Northwest winds 5 to 9 with some gusts as high as 21. Sunshine Thursday with a high near 74. Clear skies Thursday night with a low around 34. Friday, sunshine high near 73 and a low around 34.
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3: 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The Dave Clark Five. 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
1: It's Wednesday. We got a change in the weather with a slight chance of showers between 8 a.m. and 11 a.m. Otherwise cloudy through mid-morning, then gradually clearing. High is going to be near 71. We're going to have northwest winds 5 to 9 in the afternoon, but gusts could get as high as 20. Tonight, mostly clear with a low around 33, northwest winds 5 to 9 with some gusts as high as 21. Sunshine Thursday with a high near 74, clear skies Thursday night with a low around 34. Friday, sunshine high near 73 and a low around 34.
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1: It's Wednesday. We got a change in the weather with a slight chance of showers between 8 a.m. and 11 a.m. Otherwise cloudy through mid-morning, then gradually clearing. High is going to be near 71. We're going to have northwest winds 5 to 9 in the afternoon, but gusts could get as high as 20. Tonight, mostly clear with a low around 33, northwest winds 5 to 9 with some gusts as high as 21. Sunshine Thursday with a high near 74, clear skies Thursday night with a low around 34. Friday, sunshine high near 73 and a low around 34.
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0: Hi everyone, I'm Craig Orndorff. From the next Seems Like Old Times, our entire show will be dedicated to early June 1944. We'll be remembering D-Day, the Allied invasion of Normandy, and we'll have the most popular records from that historic day. We'll hear from Harry James, Joe Stafford, David Rose, Andy Russell, Tommy Dorsey, and Bing Crosby. So come listen to the memories on the next Seems Like Old Times.
1: Talking about guns with others might not always feel comfortable, but it could save a life. 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Your family is going over to your neighbor's home for dinner for the first time. How would you ask if there are any unlocked guns in the home?
2: Hey,
3: we're so excited for tonight. 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
3: Do you have any pets?
2: Yes, we have a dog.
3: Great. Do you have a pool outside?
2: Nope, just a big old backyard.
3: Nice. Another question. Are there any unlocked guns in the home?
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3: Awesome.
2: Yeah.
3: Now, let's just talk about what we can bring for dessert.
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1: It's Wednesday. We got a change in the weather with a slight chance of showers between 8 a.m. and 11 a.m. Otherwise cloudy through mid-morning, then gradually clearing. High is going to be near 71. We're going to have northwest winds 5 to 9 in the afternoon, but gusts could get as high as 20. Tonight, mostly clear with a low around 33, northwest winds 5 to 9 with some gusts as high as 21. Sunshine Thursday with a high near 74, clear skies Thursday night with a low around 34. Friday, sunshine high near 73 and a low around 30.
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9: 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From The Next Seems Like Old Times, our entire show will be dedicated to early June 1944. 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We'll hear from Harry James, Joe Stafford, David Rose, Andy Russell, Tommy Dorsey, and Bing Crosby. 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
1: It's Wednesday. We got a change in the weather with a slight chance of showers between 8 a.m. and 11 a.m. Otherwise cloudy through mid-morning, then gradually clearing. High is going to be near 71. We're going to have northwest winds 5 to 9 in the afternoon, but gusts could get as high as 20. Tonight, mostly clear with a low around 33. Northwest winds 5 to 9 with some gusts as high as 21. Sunshine Thursday with a high near 74. Clear skies Thursday night with a low around 34. Friday, sunshine high near 73 and a low around 34.
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3: Yeah.
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2: It's Wednesday. We got a change in the weather with a slight chance of showers between 8 a.m. and 11 a.m. Otherwise cloudy through mid-morning, then gradually clearing. High is going to be near 71. We're going to have northwest winds 5 to 9 in the afternoon, but gusts could get as high as 20. Tonight, mostly clear with a low around 33. Northwest winds 5 to 9 with some gusts as high as 21. Sunshine Thursday with a high near 74. Clear skies Thursday night with a low around 34. Friday, sunshine high near 73 and a low around 30.
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1: We are sons and daughters of Adam and Eve. We must choose. But if we love him, we will walk in the path that he's established for us to his purpose and for his glory. And so our great cause tonight is to say, Lord, lead me in your way everlasting. Lead me in the path of righteousness, O God. Be alive in my life.
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0: On today's edition of Real Life Radio, Pastor Jack continues his series called Disciplines of Life and a message titled Disciplines of Defense. Now, what do we mean by defense? Well, the heart is the source of our thoughts, our attitudes, and actions, and we've got to protect our hearts from anything that pulls us away from the Lord. You see, we have to guard our hearts from harmful influences. What we let into our minds and hearts shapes who we become. Just like a soldier defending his territory, believers have got to defend their spiritual lives through prayer and by living according to God's Word. So today, Pastor Jack teaches us that we need to remind ourselves of certain facts, that God, He is our refuge, He's our strength. He's here with us in times of trouble, and we are not to fear what this world can try to do to us. Now with his message called Disciplines of Defense, here's pastor and Bible teacher, Jack Hibbs.
1: We are his children, we have his eternal word, and if we act worthy of his protection, we will never be abandoned. Do you believe that, church? You are invincible if you are engaged in the things of God. Stay that way. What's the greatest defense against an evil age? Hey, you know what? For you and I, stay committed to what God's called us to. Don't move. Don't waver. That's why we need one another, to encourage each other along. I don't want to sound cold. I'm not cold when I say this. I have to confess, it's a discipline that I've learned. You're looking at a guy who's been mocked all his life. Because of that, I was a very violent man. Thank God he saved me. I tell you, thank God the Lord rescued me, because I probably would have been in prison today or dead. I was mocked all my life for stuttering so bad I could hardly put a sentence together, couldn't even recite the wedding vows in my wedding because I stuttered so terribly. But all my life growing up, singled out, made fun of, I can tell you classrooms, I can see it in my mind's eye where the teacher said, stand on top of the desk and read the book. Hey class, you wanna have him hear him read the book? To stand in front of people? No way. I used to fake getting sick so I would stay home from school because I couldn't face the people. And I can't tell you some of the other things that some gangs did. Oh, he stutters, let's do this. And they held me down and they had fun. Why am I saying this? Because all my life I grew up with this. If I don't defend myself, nobody will. And I began to hurt people. I'm not all that big. I'm 2'10", 5'10". Well, I am 2'10", but I'm not 2 feet, 10 inches. I'm 5'10", 2'10", and this is the smallest I've ever been. And I learned how to hurt people in football because I was so angry. And I could defend myself. And then I come to Jesus at the age of 19 and I find out, wait a minute, Jack, don't defend yourself any longer. Lord, are you what? Don't defend yourself any longer. That's what I do, Jack. I defend you now. Amen. And listen, even to this hour, I've learned this the hard way, but listen, I'm glad I learned it. When people attack you, when people write stuff in the newspaper about you, let it go, my friend. The truth's gonna come out someday and it will be glorious. And you need to stand like that. You need to be fearless. Paul said, none of these things move me. Why? Because he said, I know the one in whom I've been persuaded. At the end of the day, and I mean at the end of the day of eternity, when we stand before God, maybe sooner, you know, maybe in this life, you stand there, God is your defense. Let him defend you. The wicked shall perish. That's God's business. Stand in the power of his might. Paul said in 2 Timothy 4:16, at my first defense, no one stood with me. All forsook me. May it not be charged against them. Verse 17, 2 Timothy 4, but the Lord stood with me and strengthened me. What a great word, huh? That's an awesome statement. I suggest that you and I stay away from the power that you and I have. It'll lead you to destruction. Let him be your defense. In Romans 12, 18, if it is possible, as much as it is possible, as much as it depends on you, live peaceably with all men. That's a great verse. Beloved, do not avenge yourselves, but rather give place to wrath, for it is written, vengeance is mine, I will repay, saith the Lord. Some of you maybe, well, not some of you, maybe. Almost every human being has got justified hurts in their life. You've really been hurt and you've really been wronged and you were really maligned and you were innocent in that thing and you're broken. Maybe you came home and found all of your furniture gone and your family gone, I don't know. Or that boss turned to you and with all that's going on in the company and all the, they fired you and you're the only loyal guy they had. I don't know, but they're justified hurts. You hurt, it's for real, and you're right. What are you gonna do about it? Go postal? Don't do that. What are you gonna do? You're gonna say, Lord, take care of it. May I tell you, David was very good at that. David prayed for his enemies. Did you know that? Yes. He prayed, dear Lord, break their teeth off in their mouth. He did.
3: Well, that's why I only read the New Testament.
1: Oh, yeah. Yeah, Paul said, Alexander the coppersmith did me much harm. May God repay him for all of his evil works done against me. Wow. Yes, we pray for our enemies that God would save them. But let his power be your defense. Number four, know what his word says. I'm going to give you a string of verses. Get ready. Here they go. Know what his word says. I'm just going to read it and we'll move on. 2 Timothy 4:14. I just said it. Alexander the coppersmith did me much harm. May the Lord repay him according to his works. Let the Lord deal with the problem. Number two, this is what his word says. Ephesians 3:20. Now to him who is able to do exceedingly abundantly above all that we can ask or think, according to the power that is at work within us. Some of you are not writing this down, and then you're going to come crying next week, and I'm not going to listen to you because you should have wrote it down. You're looking at me like I'm speaking some foreign language here. Proverbs 18:10, the name of the Lord is a strong tower. The righteous run into it, and they are safe. What a great verse to pray. Oh, Lord, your name is a strong tower. Come on. There's nobody watching but us. This is what I do. Lord, your name is a strong tower. I didn't say that to you. You said it to me. And so I want to see that tower. The Lord and I, we have a relationship. We have an understanding. I need to see your name as a strong tower. Lord, I'm going to run into it. You said I'll be saved. Here I come. Ready or not, I'm coming. Because I have nowhere to go. I'm coming to you. And I'm going to run into that strong tower, and I'm running now. Here I come. And you go. And you run, and you put your hand to the plow, and you do not look back. and you run to him. Psalm 61:1, hear my cry, O God, attend to my prayer. From the end of the earth I will cry to you. When my heart is overwhelmed, lead me to the rock that is higher than I. For you have been a shelter for me, a strong tower from the enemy. I will abide in your tabernacle forever. I will trust in the shelter of your wings. Who said that? David. You and I, listen, it is safe to say, in our life, we have never experienced the pain and the trauma that David experienced. Read his life. Much of the Bible, the Old Testament's about his life. And it's a messed up life. Misunderstood, constantly. Attacked by everybody he knew. The Bible says in Proverbs 3:5, trust in the Lord with all your heart. Lean not on your own understanding. That word trust in Proverbs 3:5, mark it. This is amazing. The word means to be careless, carefree, safe, secure, bold, free. It means to be reckless. Look at that verse. Look at those screen. Be reckless in the Lord with all of your heart and lean not on your own understanding. Isn't that great? Be carefree in the Lord with all of your heart. Don't worry. You cannot stop a life that lives that verse alone in this world. You can't stop a person who will choose tonight to live that verse. Wherever you're at in the world, to say, you know what? I am going to trust in the Lord. And I'm not going to lean to my own understanding. With all of my heart, I'm coming to him. So here I come. It's an amazing thing to realize. Number five, be confident that his will is at work. Church, he does not sleep. I was speaking to a lieutenant general or whatever his title is in Israel. And I was blessed in the communication that was going on back and forth. And in the dialogue, I, being a pastor, a Gentile Christian, gave him a little bit of his Old Testament. I never speak to a Jew with New Testament, always Old Testament, because that's what they believe. And so you talk to a Jewish person using the Old Testament only. And it kind of rattled him because I used this verse. I said, listen, with all that I'm hearing, just remember this. He who keeps Israel shall never slumber nor sleep. And I cited that verse. And it kind of shook him a little bit. How'd you know that verse? Because it's in your book. How'd you know the book? I got a book. I got the book. Be confident that his will is at work. God does not sleep. There is no way that you and I can appreciate that fully without trials and difficulties.
2: 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Once again, here's Pastor Jack.
1: 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The confidence and the grace of God of those who were persecuted to death, bitterly mistreated, slandered, gossiped, physically attacked, mocked, sometimes by their own family, hated. Do we believe this next verse, church? Listen, we're going to have to wrap this up quickly. Do we believe this next verse? Don't say yes too quickly. I have my doubts. Romans 8:28. And we know, that word means that Paul assumes that his listeners, his readers, they know this. Know what? And we know that all things work together for good to those who love God, to those who are called according to his purposes, for whom he foreknew, he also predestined to be conformed to the image of his son. What in the world does that mean? This is it. Watch this. Keep that on the screen. This is great. For we know that all things, what do you think all means, anybody? All things work together for good to those who love God. Don't answer. Don't answer. Do you? Don't answer. To those who are called according to his purposes, for whom he foreknew. You know what's great? Watch this. Watch me. Look at this. See this? Am I going to go left or right? I went right. He knew I would go right before he ever made Jupiter and Saturn and Mars. Yeah, but what if you would have went left? He knew that too. He foreordained. He foreknew. He knew. And he knows. How can you and I escape his protection from heaven when he knows everything? You say, well, Jack, if he knows everything, why didn't he keep me from getting into that mess? Because Adam and Eve, that's in us. We are sons and daughters of Adam and Eve. We must choose. But if we love him, we will walk in the path that he's established for us to his purpose and for his glory. And so our great cause tonight is to say, Lord, lead me in your way everlasting. Lead me in the path of righteousness, O God. Be alive in my life. Psalm 46:1, God is my refuge and my strength, a very present help in trouble. Are you in trouble? Call on him. Therefore, we will not fear, even though the earth be removed and the mountains be carried into the midst of the sea. And in California, that could be literal. Number six, we'll end with this. The disciplines of defense is remind yourself about the facts. This is what I love, and this is why I'm a Christian. Our faith is founded upon fact. I love that. I spent my former career in a laboratory. Physicians would come to our laboratory from all over the world, very top secret location. It was amazing. Incredible security, clearance, awesome. You thought you're going into NASA. And these doctors would come with these ideas, and they had these incredible things. You'd put stuff together and see, and now is this what you were thinking? Yeah, I think of that. And you put it together. Okay, let's see what happens. Just pump some blood through that baby and see if it's going to work. And you know what? You put the thought to the test because you took the concept and you made it something you could touch. And if you could touch it, and if it was someday maybe going to wind up in somebody's chest, then you better be able to see if you can break it now before you break it in somebody's body. And so you put it through the trial run. You know what? See this? For thousands of years, this has gone through the trial run of humanity. It has never once ever failed. We've failed, but it has not failed. And it shall never fail. So hear us. Facts only, church, and we'll end this. Facts only. Fact. Psalm 17:7. Show your marvelous loving kindness by your right hand, O you who save those who trust in you from those who rise up against them. Keep me as the apple of your eye, the cornea of your eye. Hide me under the shadow of your wings from the wicked who oppress me, from my deadly enemies who surround me. Make that your prayer. Fact, Isaiah 41:10. Fear not, I am with you. Be not dismayed, I am your God. I will strengthen you. Yes, I will help you. I will uphold you with my righteous right hand. Guess what? Coming from my office to the sanctuary, from the next building over, a little beautiful girl ran up to me in the courtyard. Pastor Jack, Pastor Jack, Pastor Jack, one of your kids. She said, I got something to tell you. I said, what is it? And she quoted Isaiah 41:10. And it was in my notes tonight. You know what that does to me? Yes, out of the mouth of babes. 2 Timothy 1:7, we're almost done. For God has not given us a spirit of fear, but of power and of love and of a sound mind. Fact, Psalm 16:8, I have set the Lord always before my face because he has at my right hand, I shall not be moved. Fact, Psalm 62:6, he only is my rock and my salvation. He is my defense, I shall not be moved. Fact, Nahum 1:7, the Lord is good, a stronghold in the day of trouble, and he knows those who trust in him. And all God's people said, amen. Amen. Father, we thank you for the God that you are. You are amazing. You are the God who never fails. And Lord, your Bible tells us that if we trust you, we will never be put to shame. Lord, there's that thing in life, it's almost built in. Maybe we set up camp at the beach, we got the umbrella, we got the chairs, we got the blankets, we got the ice chest laid out, and we look so happy, so secure, so relaxed, and a wave comes. And there's chairs and blankets and hats and donuts everywhere. And we look like a fool. Pitched our tent a little too close. And Lord, tonight there are people who are pitching their tent and have pitched their tent too close to this world. For us in this room, Lord God, we thank you so much that you have moved our tents. You've moved us. You saved us. You said, hey, why don't you come over here? This world is a storm. This world is a rage. We thank you that we have you as our rock. And we pray tonight for anyone who does not know the stability of having Jesus as their rock, that that would change tonight. Church, as heads are bowed right now and eyes are closed, maybe tonight's the night where you want to trust in the God of the Bible that you've heard about tonight. No matter where you're at right now, you can say, Lord Jesus, I want to know you as this Lord, the Lord of the Bible. I want to put my trust in you. I want to know your salvation. I want to know about you being the rock of my soul, to be my defender in a wicked age, in a dangerous world, to repair, Lord, my broken heart, my broken family, my broken life, to remove the sin of my soul from me forever. Friend, if that's your desire tonight, right now, right where you're at, you can say, dear Lord Jesus, forgive me now. I believe, according to the Bible, that says that Jesus died on the cross for my sins. I choose tonight to believe that. And your Bible says that he rose from the grave on the third day for my eternal life. And I choose to believe that. And I thank you, God, that you're inviting me to a faith that is founded upon fact. And so while heads are bowed and eyes are closed tonight, you're saying, Pastor Jack, I'm receiving Jesus as my Lord and Savior. If that's your heart's desire right now, I'm going to ask you to put your hand up and I'll see your hand and I'll just pray for you. Put your hand up. Don't be shy. God bless you. To my right, you can put your hand down. Anyone else?

0: by some physical manifestation, but by an internal spiritual commitment. And Father, we pray that you would bless them in their journey with you. We ask it in Jesus' name, and all God's people said, amen.
1: 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You know, this message is part of Pastor Jack's series called The Disciplines of Life. 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
0: 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We'd love to see you there in person. 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

0: was shopping for a suit the other day and walked into the department store. Stepped on the elevator and told the girl, dry goods flow. When I got off, a salesman come up to me. He said, now what can I do for you? I said, well, go in there and show me all in sport clothes, like you supposed to. He said, well, sure, come on in, buddy, and dig these fabrics we got laid out on the shelf. He said,
1: pick yourself out one, try it on, stand in the mirror and dig yourself. Ooh, that suit's pure herringbone. 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
1: And I'm gonna let you have it a steal.
0: And for the playboy, you have the latest in tweed with the cutaway flap over twice. It's a box back two button western model, he said.
1: Nah, ain't that nice?
0: Ooh,
1: them buttons are solid gold.
0: Ooh, you made a deal, so.
1: That collar's pure camel hair.

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1: Now wait a minute, brother, let me go back here and do a little checking on you.
0: Then the man, he come back, he say, I'm sorry, my man, but your
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0: Why, what you mean? Ooh, ain't this a shame? My heart's in pain. Pure herringbone.
1: But that's a suit you'll never own.
0: Lord have mercy.
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1: It's Wednesday. We got a change in the weather with a slight chance of showers between 8 a.m. and 11 a.m. Otherwise cloudy through mid-morning, then gradually clearing. High is going to be near 71. We're going to have northwest winds 5 to 9 in the afternoon, but gusts could get as high as 20. Tonight, mostly clear with a low around 33. Northwest winds 5 to 9 with some gusts as high as 21. Sunshine Thursday with a high near 74. Clear skies Thursday night with a low around 34. Friday, sunshine high near 73 and a low around 34.
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0: Hi everyone, I'm Craig Orndorff. From the next Seems Like Old Times, our entire show will be dedicated to early June 1944. We'll be remembering D-Day, the Allied invasion of Normandy, and we'll have the most popular records from that historic day. We'll hear from Harry James, Joe Stafford, David Rose, Andy Russell, Tommy Dorsey, and Bing Crosby. So come listen to the memories on the next Seems Like Old Times.
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1: It's Wednesday. We got a change in the weather with a slight chance of showers between 8 a.m. and 11 a.m. Otherwise cloudy through mid-morning, then gradually clearing. High is going to be near 71. We're going to have northwest winds 5 to 9 in the afternoon, but gusts could get as high as 20. Tonight, mostly clear with a low around 33, northwest winds 5 to 9 with some gusts as high as 21. Sunshine Thursday with a high near 74, clear skies Thursday night with a low around 34. Friday, sunshine high near 73 and a low around 34.
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1: 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The Dave Clark Five. 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
1: Yeah.
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1: From Feature Story News in Paris, I'm Ross Cullen. Kuwait briefly suspended flights at its main airport after one person was killed in an Iranian strike on a terminal. It's the latest in a series of back-and-forth attacks by Tehran and Washington that have tested a fragile ceasefire. Ukrainian drones hit an oil facility in St. Petersburg ahead of the start of a major economic forum in the city. The Ukrainian president said that military infrastructure targets were hit overnight, including the oil terminal more than 1,000 kilometres from the Ukrainian border. Officials are gathering in Russia's second city for the annual economic forum, which President Putin would attend. The incident comes a day after Russia launched a massive drone and missile barrage at Ukraine, killing at least 23 people. The British Interior Minister Shabana Mahmood has condemned disorder at a protest in Southampton about the police handling of the murder of Henry Novak. He was stabbed last December but was arrested at the scene after his killer lied to police that he'd been racially attacked. Policing and Crime Minister Sarah Jones says the case should not be used to justify violence.
2: We're dealing with the most horrific murder, and I think all of us are horrified at what we've seen and feel for Henry's family so strongly. There was a protest last night. Two people have been arrested so far. One, as I understand it, for assaulting a police officer, one for possession of a weapon. There was some injury in terms of the police, and the police dog was injured, and there were some scenes which were completely unacceptable.
1: Oil prices rose for the third day running on Wednesday as fresh hostilities flared in the Middle East. Stock indexes climbed to record highs in Taiwan and Japan, as Laura Westbrook reports.
3: US President Donald Trump remains optimistic that the US can reach an interim peace deal soon. He disputes Iranian state media reports that said talks with Washington had been suspended over the fighting in Lebanon. Still, the uncertainty about a peace deal is pushing up oil prices. But Asian stocks extended their rally, fueled by the tech sector and AI demand. Japan's Nikkei 225 index soaring up more than 2% at one stage, helped by chip makers, while Taipei was also up thanks to strong gains in TSMC.
1: Hungary's Prime Minister Peter Modjar is in Paris on Wednesday for talks with French President Emmanuel Macron. Here's Pablo Gutierrez.
4: The meeting at the Elysee Palace follows Magyar's visit to Berlin on Tuesday, where he met German leaders as part of his effort to reset Hungary's relations with Europe's largest economies. According to the French presidency, talks in Paris will focus on support for Ukraine, sanctions on Russia, European security and defense, economic competitiveness, and preparations for the European Union's next long-term budget.
1: From bureaus worldwide, this is FSN.
5: With FSN Spotlight, I'm Simon Marks, hearing today from a foreign policy veteran who has been wondering what kind of world will exist if the current rules-based order has largely been ruptured. Mark Leonard is the director of the European Council on Foreign Relations. His new book, Surviving Chaos, questions the widely held view that China is seeking to supplant the United States as the world's major power.
6: We often make the mistake of imagining that they want to create a Sino-centric system like the US world order, which has dominated the last eight decades. If you listen more carefully to what President Xi Jinping and other people in the Chinese leadership are saying, their starting point is very, very different. Whereas in the West, people talk endlessly about preserving order, about the rules-based order, the liberal international order. The key phrase that Xi Jinping uses more than almost anything else when he talks about global situation is great changes unseen in a century. What he means is that the world is going to go through convulsive, disruptive changes. From his perspective, the goal is to put China in a place where it can both survive those changes and to benefit from them.
5: He spoke to Foreign Policy magazine, arguing there's a distinction between architects like the US and Europe seeking to impose blueprints on others and artisans like China, who are more focused on repurposing relationships that currently exist. With FSN Spotlight, I'm Simon Marks.
1: And now another look at the top stories. Ukrainian drones hit an oil facility in St. Petersburg ahead of the start of a major economic forum in the city, which President Putin is attending. Kuwait briefly suspended flights at its main airport on Wednesday after one person was killed in an Iranian strike on a terminal. And British police say 11 officers have been hurt at a protest following the murder of a student. That's the latest feature story news. This is Ross Cullen in Paris reporting.
7: It's Wednesday. We got a change in the weather with a slight chance of showers between 8 a.m. and 11 a.m. Otherwise cloudy through mid-morning, then gradually clearing. High is going to be near 71. We're going to have northwest winds 5 to 9 in the afternoon, but gusts could get as high as 20. Tonight, mostly clear with a low around 33. Northwest winds 5 to 9 with some gusts as high as 21. Sunshine Thursday with a high near 74. Clear skies Thursday night with a low around 34. Friday, sunshine high near 73 and a low around 34.
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1: It's Wednesday. We got a change in the weather with a slight chance of showers between 8 a.m. and 11 a.m. Otherwise cloudy through mid-morning, then gradually clearing. High is going to be near 71. We're going to have northwest winds 5 to 9 in the afternoon, but gusts could get as high as 20. Tonight, mostly clear with a low around 33. Northwest winds 5 to 9 with some gusts as high as 21. Sunshine Thursday with a high near 74. Clear skies Thursday night with a low around 34. Friday, sunshine high near 73 and a low around 34.
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'Twas in another lifetime, one of toil and blood, when blackness was a virtue, the road was full of mud. I came in from the wilderness, a creature void of form. Come in, she said, I'll give you shelter from the storm. And if I pass this way again, you can rest assured I'll always do my best for her, on that I give my word. In a world of steel-eyed death and men who are fighting to be warm, come in, she said, I'll give ya shelter from the storm. Not a word was spoke between us, there was little risk involved. Everything up to that point had been left unresolved. Try imagining a place where it's always safe and warm. 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
6: Hi, everyone. I'm Craig Orndorff. On the next Seems Like Old Times, our entire show will be dedicated to early June 1944. We'll be remembering D-Day, the Allied invasion of Normandy. And we'll have the most popular records from that historic day. We'll hear from Harry James, Joe Stafford, David Rose, Andy Russell, Tommy Dorsey, and Bing Crosby. So come listen to the memories on the next Seems Like Old Times.

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1: From Feature Story News in Washington, I'm Nick Harper. US President Donald Trump has admitted he did lash out at the Prime Minister of Israel, Benjamin Netanyahu, over the country's attacks on Lebanon. That fighting has threatened to derail Donald Trump's efforts to bring the war with Iran to an end. FSN's Tony Waterman has more from Washington.
2: In an interview with conservative columnist Miranda Devine, President Trump admitted to a tense phone call with Netanyahu earlier this week, saying he was perturbed that the Israeli prime minister was constantly fighting in Lebanon. Axios had reported the president used expletives, calling Netanyahu crazy. Iran insists that any peace deal with the U.S. include a complete ceasefire in Lebanon. Trump's anger, perhaps an indication of a growing rift between Washington and Israel over how and when to bring the conflicts in Iran and Lebanon to an end. Tony Waterman, Washington.
1: The U.S. is proposing new tariffs on imports from 60 trading partners around the world. The rate of at least 10% comes after the U.S. Supreme Court ruled that many of President Donald Trump's tariffs were illegal. The new rate of 10% will be added to goods coming into the U.S. from countries including Canada, Mexico, the European Union, Taiwan, and the U.K. While other nations, including China, India, Japan, New Zealand, South Korea, and Brazil, will face a higher rate of 12.5%. Ukrainian drones have hit an oil facility in St. Petersburg, ahead of the start of a major Russian economic forum in the city. The meeting is often described as Russia's version of the famous annual business and finance summit in the Swiss resort of Davos. FSN's Ross Cullen has more.
3: The Ukrainian president said that military infrastructure targets were hit overnight, including the St. Petersburg oil terminal, more than 1,000 kilometres from the Ukrainian border. Officials are gathering in Russia's second city for the annual economic forum, which President Putin will attend. The incident comes a day after Russia launched a massive drone and missile barrage at Ukraine, killing at least 23 people.
1: Three members of the British Royal Navy have died in a helicopter crash in the southwest of England. An investigation has been launched into the cause of the accident, as FSN's John Beaver reports.
4: The Merlin MK4 crashed shortly before 4 a.m. local time, just north of Dartmoor National Park in Devon. A Navy spokesperson confirmed that it was on a training exercise and that three Royal Navy personnel died in the crash. It's believed the helicopter was based at Yeovilton Air Base in neighbouring Somerset. Prime Minister Keir Starmer called the incident utterly tragic and said his thoughts were with the family and friends of those that had died. An investigation into the cause of the crash is now underway. John Beaver reporting.
1: From Bureaus Worldwide, this is FSN.
5: With FSN Spotlight, I'm Simon Marks, hearing today from a foreign policy veteran who has been wondering what kind of world will exist if the current rules-based order has largely been ruptured. Mark Leonard is the director of the European Council on Foreign Relations. His new book, Surviving Chaos, questions the widely held view that China is seeking to supplant the United States as the world's major power.
6: We often make the mistake of imagining that they want to create a Sino-centric system like the US world order, which has dominated the last 8 decades. If you listen more carefully to what President Xi Jinping and other people in the Chinese leadership are saying, their starting point is very, very different. Whereas in the West, people talk endlessly about preserving order, about the rules-based order, the liberal international order. The key phrase that Xi Jinping uses more than almost anything else when he talks about global situation is great changes unseen in a century. What he means is that the world is going to go through convulsive, disruptive changes. From his perspective, the goal is to put China in a place where it can both survive those changes and to benefit from them.
5: He spoke to Foreign Policy magazine, arguing there's a distinction between architects like the US and Europe seeking to impose blueprints on others and artisans like China, who are more focused on repurposing relationships that currently exist. With FSN Spotlight, I'm Simon Marks.
1: And the main news again, US President Donald Trump has admitted that he lashed out at Prime Minister Benjamin Netanyahu over Israel's attacks on Lebanon. The US is proposing new tariffs on imports from 60 trading partners around the world. The rate will be 10 or 12.5%. And Ukrainian drones have hit an oil facility in St. Petersburg ahead of the start of a major economic forum in the city. That's Feature Story News, Nick Harper reporting.
7: It's Wednesday. We got a change in the weather with a slight chance of showers between 8 a.m. and 11 a.m. Otherwise cloudy through mid-morning, then gradually clearing. High is going to be near 71. We're going to have northwest winds 5 to 9 in the afternoon, but gusts could get as high as 20. Tonight, mostly clear with a low around 33. Northwest winds 5 to 9 with some gusts as high as 21. Sunshine Thursday with a high near 74. Clear skies Thursday night with a low around 34. Friday, sunshine, high near 73 and a low around 34.
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1: Here we go, ladies and gentlemen. My name is Captain Adam. You're on board with Yacht Rock Radio, the smoothest soft rock from the late 70s and early 80s. And today we'll give you some background on a classic song from Little River Band. We'll play a deep cut from Hall & Oates that was a huge hit that really deserves more airtime than it gets. I've got some yachty audio from a terrible movie called Barb and Star Go to Vista Del Mar. Sorry if you like that film. And today's Five Fave winner is Jennifer Reel. We'll all hear Jennifer's five favorite yacht rock songs of all time later in the show. But first, we launch off the docks with Mr. Smooth, George Benson, and one of the best instrumentals in recorded music history. 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

Stewart on the way with that Little River Band trivia coming up, plus some Ambrosia on the way. You won't believe the show that Ambrosia's playing on June 23rd in Nashville with the Nashville Symphony. Peter Beckett, the voice of Player, and John Ford Coley will also perform. So you're going to hear great songs like Baby Come Back, Nights Are Forever, and Biggest Part of Me, with a 100-member symphony orchestra playing along. It's the Yacht Rock Symphony, June 23rd in Nashville, Tennessee, with the Nashville Symphony. 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Stay with us. 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Check it out. This is Nobody's Business.

Yacht Rock Radio with Little River Band. They were in some drama, Little River drama, when they wrote the song Cool Change. It's not just a sailing song, a lot of yachtical, nautical lyrics. Sailing on the cool and bright, clear water. It's kind of a special feeling when you're out on the sea alone. It's not just a song about the sea. It is a song about some of the troubles Little River Band was having at the time. Glenn Shorrock wrote the song as a, sort of a cry for help through that stressful period of the Little River Band. So now when you hear the song, pay attention to the lyrics, and it sounds like Glenn wants to leave the band. It's Cool Change on Yacht Rock Radio.

Rock there with Deacon Blues, one of our favorites. Time now for the Yacht Rock song of the day, going from Certified Yacht with Steely Dan to Yacht Rock Adjacent with Wings. The song certainly fits the era, and I love to play this song at the end of a live appearance. If Captain Adam is on site to host a Yacht Rock event, I play this song at the very end of the evening. It's sort of a way for me to tell the audience, I'm done and I'm going home. It reached number 5 in 1979. This is Good Night Tonight, Wings. It's not Yacht Rock, but it's on Yacht Rock Radio.

Yacht Rock fans debate over whether or not Wings and that song Good Night Tonight is a Yacht Rock song. Some say you can play whatever you want on the boat, and that's what makes it Yacht Rock. Purists will argue that it's got to have that Doobie Bounce, the jazzy R&B foundation, and that Wings is more of a 70s pop AM radio classic hits type band and not exactly yacht. In any event, it sounds great on this boat. Thank you for joining me. My name is Captain Adam. Coming up, a song from Hall & Oates. We don't play that often, but I felt like hearing it. It was a big hit, too. It was a top five hit in 1984. We'll get it on soon. Stay with us. This is Yacht Rock Radio with Larry Carlton. You're going to love this one. It's called Room 335 from Larry Carlton on Yacht Rock Radio.

You're on board with Yacht Rock Radio. We do float a lot of Hall & Oates. And right now we'll go a little deeper. It's been a long time since we played this one. From the end of the Yacht Rock era, from 1984, this was a top five hit and definitely worth the spin. Method of Modern Love from Hall & Oates on Yacht Rock Radio.

0: It's Yacht Rock Radio. I'm Captain Adam. Bored recently, so I watched a movie that I thought might have some yachty references in it. Barb and Star Go to Vista Del Mar from 2021, starring Kristen Wiig. My kids love this movie. I, on the other hand, did not. But I was right. There was something yachty in the opening scene. A young kid on his BMX bike delivering newspapers, singing Guilty from Barbra Streisand. Take a listen.
1: She

That's a Paperboy from Barb and Star Go to Vista Del Mar. And here is the original, Barbra Streisand with Barry Gibb. This is Guilty on Yacht Rock Radio.

Ambrosia sounding smooth as ever. And you're going to catch that song live and in person at Yacht Rock Detroit. Later this summer, two-day festival, July 17th and 18th. I'll be there as your host and MC.

going to play her five favorite Yacht Rock songs. And you already know one of them will be Magnet and Steel from Walter Egan. You're going to hear Magnet and Steel at Yacht Rock Detroit and on the Five Fave coming up. Stay with us. 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With Kenny Loggins now, the messiah of Yacht Rock, a deeper cut, enjoy I Gotta Try.

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With Patrice Rushen, this is Remind.

All right, kids, it's time for the five fave. It is your chance to take over this boat and play your five favorite Yacht Rock songs. Today's winner is Jennifer Real, and she is keeping it real with all five certified Yacht Rock tracks. Sometimes a song or two may veer off course and be Yacht Rock adjacent or downright Yacht Rock. And that's not happening today with Jennifer Real as we launch off her docks with her fifth favorite song, a man who will be performing this summer at Yacht Rock Detroit, the two-day festival July 17th and 18th at the Rooster Tail in Detroit. I'll be there, by the way, as your host and MC. It's Walter Egan. This is Magnet and Steel on Yacht Rock Radio number 5.

Jay Ferguson coming in the fourth position with Thunder Island on Yacht Rock Radio. This is a five fave for Jennifer Real. She got in touch with me through our Facebook page. You can do the same thing. 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If you've got five songs bouncing around inside that noggin, bounce them my way and we'll get them on the air. As we've sailed up to the middle of the list now, number three, it's Ace and How Long on Yacht Rock Radio.

The national anthem for Yacht Rocket Sailing from Christopher Cross in the second position. Oh, so close to being number one. Sorry, Chris. And that means we've reached the tip of the cruise ship. And the top song today for Jennifer Reel, her favorite of all time, from Firefall. Just Remember I Love You on Yacht Rock Radio. It's number one.

0: late great David Muse on flute for Firefall. Founding member Jock Bartley still touring with his band. If you have a chance to see Firefall, do it. It was Just Remember I Love You, the number one song today for Jennifer Real. Thank you, Jennifer, for getting in touch with me and sharing your love of the yacht rock lifestyle. 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
1: From Feature Story News in Washington, I'm Nick Harper. US President Donald Trump has admitted he did lash out at the Prime Minister of Israel, Benjamin Netanyahu, over the country's attacks on Lebanon. That fighting has threatened to derail Donald Trump's efforts to bring the war with Iran to an end. Ever since Tony Waterman has more from Washington.
2: In an interview with conservative columnist Miranda Devine, President Trump admitted to a tense phone call with Netanyahu earlier this week, saying he was perturbed that the Israeli prime minister was constantly fighting in Lebanon. Axios had reported the president used expletives, calling Netanyahu crazy. Iran insists that any peace deal with the U.S. include a complete ceasefire in Lebanon. Trump's anger, perhaps an indication of a growing rift between Washington and Israel over how and when to bring the conflicts in Iran and Lebanon to an end. Tony Waterman, Washington.
1: The U.S. is proposing new tariffs on imports from 60 trading partners around the world. The rate of at least 10% comes after the U.S. Supreme Court ruled that many of President Donald Trump's tariffs were illegal. The new rate of 10% will be added to goods coming into the U.S. from countries including Canada, Mexico, the European Union, Taiwan, and the U.K. While other nations, including China, India, Japan, New Zealand, South Korea, and Brazil, will face a higher rate of 12.5%. Ukrainian drones have hit an oil facility in St. Petersburg, ahead of the start of a major Russian economic forum in the city. The meeting is often described as Russia's version of the famous annual business and finance summit in the Swiss resort of Davos. Evsen's Ross Cullen has more.
3: The Ukrainian president said that military infrastructure targets were hit overnight, including the St. Petersburg oil terminal, more than 1,000 kilometres from the Ukrainian border. Officials are gathering in Russia's second city for the annual economic forum, which President Putin will attend. The incident comes a day after Russia launched a massive drone and missile barrage at Ukraine, killing at least 23 people.
1: Three members of the British Royal Navy have died in a helicopter crash in the southwest of England. An investigation has been launched into the cause of the accident, as FSN's John Beaver reports.
4: The Merlin MK4 crashed shortly before 4 a.m. local time, just north of Dartmoor National Park in Devon. A Navy spokesperson confirmed that it was on a training exercise and that three Royal Navy personnel died in the crash. It's believed the helicopter was based at Yeovilton Air Base in neighbouring Somerset. Prime Minister Keir Starmer called the incident utterly tragic and said his thoughts were with the family and friends of those that had died. An investigation into the cause of the crash is now underway. John Beaver reporting.
1: From Bureaus Worldwide, this is FSN.
5: With FSN Spotlight, I'm Simon Marks, hearing today from a foreign policy veteran who has been wondering what kind of world will exist if the current rules-based order has largely been ruptured. Mark Leonard is the director of the European Council on Foreign Relations. His new book, Surviving Chaos, questions the widely held view that China is seeking to supplant the United States as the world's major power.
6: We often make the mistake of imagining that they want to create a Sino-centric system like the US world order, which has dominated the last eight decades. If you listen more carefully to what President Xi Jinping and other people in the Chinese leadership are saying, their starting point is very, very different. Whereas in the West, people talk endlessly about preserving order, about the rules-based order, the liberal international order. The key phrase that Xi Jinping uses more than almost anything else when he talks about global situation is great changes unseen in a century. What he means is that the world is going to go through convulsive, disruptive changes. From his perspective, the goal is to put China in a place where it can both survive those changes and to benefit from them.
5: He spoke to Foreign Policy magazine, arguing there's a distinction between architects like the US and Europe seeking to impose blueprints on others and artisans like China, who are more focused on repurposing relationships that currently exist. With FSN Spotlight, I'm Simon Marks.
1: And the main news again, US President Donald Trump has admitted that he lashed out at Prime Minister Benjamin Netanyahu over Israel's attacks on Lebanon. The US is proposing new tariffs on imports from 60 trading partners around the world. The rate will be 10 or 12.5%. And Ukrainian drones have hit an oil facility in St. Petersburg ahead of the start of a major economic forum in the city. That's Feature Story News, Nick Harper reporting.
7: It's Wednesday. We got a change in the weather with a slight chance of showers between 8 a.m. and 11 a.m. Otherwise cloudy through mid-morning, then gradually clearing. High is going to be near 71. We're going to have northwest winds 5 to 9 in the afternoon, but gusts could get as high as 20. Tonight, mostly clear with a low around 33. Northwest winds 5 to 9 with some gusts as high as 21. Sunshine Thursday with a high near 74. Clear skies Thursday night with a low around 34. Friday, sunshine high near 73 and a low around 30.
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Hi everyone, I'm Craig Orndorff. From the next Seems Like Old Times, our entire show will be dedicated to early June 1944. We'll be remembering D-Day, the Allied invasion of Normandy, and we'll have the most popular records from that historic day. We'll hear from Harry James, Joe Stafford, David Rose, Andy Russell, Tommy Dorsey, and Bing Crosby. So come listen to the memories on the next Seems Like Old Times.

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1: All right. How you guys doing out there? It is a great, great day. I hope you guys are having fun. It is the June 3rd. You believe that? We're already in the sixth month of the year. Wow, that's all I got to say. We've got a new nomination for governor. Christine Drazen did win the Republican primary. And, of course, our current governor, Tina Kotek, took the Democrats. So come November, we have a rematch from 2022. And I don't know how you feel about it. I just hope it comes out differently than it did. So that's my opinion on that. And let's just keep rolling. We got some good music coming at you. You're going to start off a little George Harrison. All those years ago.